0: Marini on the throw in. He looks to play it in towards Asherin. Ball taken away, however, by Ryan Holmes. Now to the feet of Alvaro Alvarez for the Herd. He's playing on the far side of the pitch now. Ooh, some nice moves there as he avoids him, T. And now Adam and Gorin making a run here. The ball taken away, however, by Moraes for UC. And it's now at the feet of Marini. The left back plays it up to Petrangaro, who's played very, very much on this left side of the pitch, but he moves more into the central midfielder role. Moraes with it now. He plays it through. And Gorin able to take control, however, from empty on that far side of the pitch. It's going to be Goncalo now.
1: Nice move by Ngorin there, protecting the ball and able to secure it for his team and stop that Charleston attack dead in its tracks.
0: And waiting now is a substitution or two players for the Herd, and that is Pedro Martins of Barreiro, Portugal, and João Roberto of São Paulo, Brazil. Santos, Brazil, my apologies. He was tied for a team high with 5 goals with Carl Romberg last season for the Herd, and he will make his way onto the pitch seemingly before the end of this half. Goncalo with it now, plays it to Alves. There are a little over 10 minutes to go. 10 minutes, 8 seconds left on the clock. Pahomov plays it back to Horrocks. And Horrocks will play it to Alves now. Alves slowly looking for a player to pass this one to. And he's going to go deep towards Armstrong, who is not offsides. Armstrong with it now, fighting with empty. And Gorin with it. And the ball lost by Marshall as Asherin has it now. Asherin playing within the midfield as a forward, and that's going to be Marshall ball.
1: Marshall
0: goes out on Pahomov.
1: Not letting Asherin have absolutely anything at all, immediately smothering him as soon as the ball is at his feet. Again, they have done their research. They know how impressive the sophomore can be.
0: And João Roberto and Pedro Martins now in as Adam and Gorin and Haruhi Taneda come off the pitch. And Gorin and Taneda both making some great runs up the right and left wing, respectively.
1: I mean, two guys that are a little bit undersized but make up for it well with their energy, their speed, their ability to handle the ball.
0: And Charleston now plays it forward to Asherin, but Horrocks is going to settle with the ball now within the penalty area. And played to Holmes now. Holmes gets it to Alves.
1: Familiar sight now as Marshall's passing it around amongst their ranks deep in their own half.
0: Yes, it is. And Gorin, as we mentioned, making some runs up the left side of the pitch. Roberto going to take his place now, and the ball given to Alvarez. Alvarez settles it down, gets it to Alves. Oh, that's a mouthful, isn't it? Pahomov with it now, back to his left back, and see Pedro Martins here taking the role of Taneda, and Alves looks to go deep, but he slipped on the pass there. And ball taken away by Charleston. Back to Alves, however. He's going to boot it out. It'll be out of bounds. It'll be a throw-in for the Golden Eagles. As I mentioned, Pedro Martins taking the role of Taneda here on this right wing. It's a hard player to replace, one with pace. However, Martins, a young player, wearing number 19.
1: Well, his absence will be well felt amongst the Marshall Thundering Herd, but coach decided it was his time.
0: Yes, head coach Chris Grossi did decide it was time to put in a player like Martins. Ball played to Alves now. And Alves with it. He sits on it. Gets it to Goncalo. To Stevanato. Played back into the midfield, and Pahomov. Pahomov and Goncalo get tangled up there looking for the ball. And Alves going to play it forward to Armstrong, but he's offside yet again, and that's the third time that Andrew Armstrong has been marked offside for the Herd.
1: Armstrong responsible now for three out of the four offsides called on the Marshall Thundering Herd. He's doing a great job of, you know, in concept getting a break, but in practice you cannot be offside. You have to watch yourself, and you have to make sure that what you're doing is really benefiting your team and creating opportunities.
0: It'll be Hermansson now on the throw-in as Marini had the ball taken away from him but kicked it out. And now a goalkeeping change.
1: Passing the 6 minutes to go mark in today's contest.
0: And that
1: about
0: is
1: 39 minutes gone.
0: Luca Felix coming in now for Curro Rodriguez in goal. And yes, you are correct, Owen. Less than 6 minutes remaining now. 5:55 on the clock. A new goalie substituted in for the Golden Eagles. The throw-in now is going to go past the head of Stevanato, and Felix will now have it at his feet.
1: Well, Rodriguez certainly got his playing time in. Pretty good contributor to Charleston's offense at the very back end of their own half, getting things started for them. So he'll head to the bench, having made a real impact in this game so far.
0: Yes, he has. Ball played up to Marini now, who's playing in midfield at the moment. Marini gets it to the right wing. And Charleston pushing the pace now.
1: Oh,
0: a nice move there by the South African empty. However, the ball will be played out of the back of Marshall's goal area there.
1: And what a move there by empty. He fakes the cross and then a slick little step over gets Armstrong almost falling over, trying to defend it.
0: He did, and empty and Armstrong have been going at it all game so far.
1: It's going to be the first corner of the game so far. And
0: yes,
1: the Golden Eagles will be potentially reaping the benefits right here.
0: And Mattia Marini will take this corner.
1: Just 4.5 minutes to go. Big chance here.
0: Well, five players in the box now. Horrocks coming with a great save there to prevent the possible header. He almost had to turn back with his right arm to get that one away.
1: It's Modell Beckham out there.
0: Did look great, a little like Odell.
1: Right, great flexibility there by Horrocks. And he also, a wonderful touch on the ball, just barely prevents the corner. It's going to be a throw-in.
0: 4:06 remaining in the first half of this contest. And will be a throw-in for the Golden Eagles. The ball got into the feet of Roberto now for the Herd. Joao Roberto plays it up towards Alvaro Alvarez. Back into the feet of the Golden Eagles, but Pahomov has it now. Played back to Alves, who will play it back to his keeper, Horrocks. Plays it to Holmes, and some pressure here by the Golden Eagles late.
1: Horrocks is, despite being involved on the play there, really stayed back, pretty much still in his own goal there. Again, the Thunder and Herd clearly respect the Golden Eagles' attack. They know that this team is capable of making something happen very quickly, and if they have the advantage, they can be deadly precise.
0: And I believe a foul called there on Armstrong. Ball taken by Marais now at midfield for the Golden Eagles, and Pahomov trips him up there. No foul call. And Alvarez, Pahomov has it now. Gets it to Stevanato. And that will be a foul called, I believe, against the Golden Eagles on Pahomov. And Nikita, in his second year with the Herd, played last year with his brother Kirill here in Huntington for Marshall. Kirill, however, departed from the program. Nikita sticking along for the ride with head coach Chris Grossi as Marshall looks to push for yet another appearance in the NCAA tournament. And for the Marshall faithful, hopefully a final.
1: I mean, that's always been the goal, as Marshall has been chasing that second NCAA tournament championship. Has not really had any seasons where they lagged too much, always kind of in the mix.
0: And Alves chips it forward to Stevanato. The ball falls at the feet of Joao Roberto. Stevanato looks to play the through ball. It's into Roberto.

0: game. You know you're not here just to decimate a team that's not on your level. You know that you're pretty equal with this Charleston Golden Eagle squad, at least through the first half here.
1: And Petrangaro not able to make the run for Charleston. Hermanson on the throw-in now for the Herd. 25 seconds remain. Ryan Holmes with it now. Holmes plays it back to Horrocks. Horrocks plays it up to Alves. 15 seconds now. And Alves goes deep.
0: The ultimate 10-second drill right here.
1: Roberto. It comes to the feet of Roberto. Roberto looking to make something happen. 3, 2, 1. Roberto on a cross. Stevanato not able to get up for the header. So this one will be scoreless heading into halftime. So Owen James, this one, a good contest so far. A lot of defensive fighting here between these two teams and not too many chances. But 7 fouls for Charleston, 4 for Marshall, 1 corner apiece for each side. And for the Herd, 4 offside calls to 1 for Charleston. With that being said, we're going to step aside for a quick break. When we return, we'll have halftime here as Marshall is taking on the Charleston Golden Eagles. 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
1: Hello and welcome back to Marshall Men's Soccer right here on the Cutting Edge Sports Radio Network. I'm your play-by-play for this evening's contest, Reese Owens. Joining me, my color commentator, Owen James, and keeping us on air and online back at the Third Avenue Studios is Ethan Patrick. So this one, scoreless at halftime, Owen. What did you see defensively from each side that you think has led to this being a scoreless matchup at half?
2: I mean, defensively, it's been a lot of pressure, not really wanting to lay off at any point. I mean, as soon as an opportunity arose for either side, it was immediately there was somebody there to cut them off and nip things in the bud, so to speak. And it's paid off very well for both teams, but at the same time, you can feel the frustration is rising. I'm sure the Golden Eagles, they have to come away into halftime, seeing this as a win here. But they would have also, I'm sure, loved to capitalize off of some of their opportunities just to have more than two shots on the board. Thus far, Marshall in an even worse spot against a team that really they should be favorites against. I mean, pretty much a national champion Division I contender who can't score a goal in the entire first half against a Division II team. Not to say that, obviously, the Charleston Golden Eagles are an amazing team as far as Division II goes, but Marshall is definitely going to be looking here to probably step it up a bit and just try to get something in early in the second half.
1: You are, I think, correct here. Obviously, Owen, only three shots for the Herd. None of them on goal. The only on-goal shot so far in this one has come from Charleston. It was earlier on in this contest by Martin Asheron. And that one was really a soft hit that was saved by Horrocks quite easily. Alan Horrocks with the only save of the contest so far. Kuro Rodriguez pulled by Charleston there at the 39th minute, 40th minute, I guess that is, but by Charleston. And Luca Felix coming in, the Portuguese native. And this one is certainly going to continue to be a great contest between the Herd and the Golden Eagles. Again, Charleston, a premier power in Division II soccer, much like Marshall is in Division I. But I think you're correct there, Owen, saying that things should be different here if you're Marshall. Obviously, Chris Grossi is going to go into the halftime here and talk to his players and kind of try to figure out what's going on the pitch. Obviously, Joao Roberto coming in, definitely a bit of a different kind of thing. And a proposal here, midfield.
2: Oh, there is indeed. It looks like a yes to me from where I'm sitting.
1: It does look like a yes, but
2: if it's a no, she's a really good actor.
1: Definitely would have been a great actress.
2: Oh, how sweet. There's nothing. This is how I imagine my proposal.
1: At a Marshall soccer game.
2: I mean, right on the logo, it's this beautiful sunset here in Huntington, West Virginia. Beautiful day.
1: That is a good day to have a proposal at a Marshall soccer event, and that is pretty cool, I will say.
2: I mean, it pulls at the heartstrings.
1: I don't know if you didn't notice, but so they had both of these two, this couple, take shots from the halfway line, and the man who proposed to his now fiancé, he made it in on the first try.
2: He did. She did not, unfortunately.
1: No, she missed, but you know what? She still won.
2: Good night for Jim Ellen.
1: Yeah, Jim and Greg Ellen. Congratulations. That's wonderful. That's really sweet.
2: It's a beautiful thing.
1: I really like that. That's very nice. But now back to the game. Sorry. That was,
2: it's an exhibition game.
1: Seven fouls for Charleston. Obviously empty with the lone yellow card so far in this one. A tackle on Andrew Armstrong earlier in this contest. Four fouls for Marshall. One corner for each side. But really, Owen, you have to say that these offsides calls have been what have killed the Herd's momentum. And the fact that Andrew Armstrong has had three of them is quite the, the dagger in this one so far. You can't say dagger because it's not over, but it's definitely hurt the Herd's momentum when they pushed up the pitch at times.
2: I mean, it's been a bummer for him.
1: Yeah, 100%.
2: He came here from, as we mentioned earlier, Dayton, where he scored four goals and added, led his team in assists with five. So I just think he's coming here to Marshall. The junior, the Pompton Lakes, New Jersey native, he's coming here to Marshall and really trying to produce the kind of magic he was producing over at Dayton, and just a little bit over eager to get these drives, which I'm sure that these drives were fantastic for him on Dayton, and this is probably his bread and butter in terms of his scoring prowess. But again, just a little bit too eager, a little bit impatient, if I may, and just got to slow it down, stay true to his fundamentals. You know, you got to have that bread before you have that butter.
1: I like that analogy. And that is true. You know, I do agree with that. Obviously, Armstrong probably overextending a little bit. But, you know, you can't put all the blame on him. Some of the balls have been a little bit farther out than they should have been in terms of him being able to fully play them or keep them in play, that is, without being offsides. Other than that, any other players that you have seen? Obviously, Stevanato with a shot attempt, that bicycle kick attempt. That was impressive from him. Obviously, not anywhere close to goal because it was blocked by a player from Charleston using his upper body, but still a solid shot by Stevanato, who you picked as your player to keep an ear out for, someone who's had a look, I guess you'd say, for Marshall.
2: Yeah, I mean, Stevanato, he's been fantastic. He's his one shot constitutes one of only three that Marshall's had all game, so it's just nice to see him even try something that, you know, outrageous. But I think someone else that also needs to be mentioned is Alvarez, who has hit two shots so far this game. He's really been a leading attacker for Marshall. Besides, I mean, I'd consider Armstrong the leading attacker for Marshall, even though he hasn't gotten any shots. I have to also point to Charleston and say that Martin Sharon, who is my guy, of course, he's had an impact. Every time he's touched the ball, he has tried to either put a shot on goal or immediately try to set someone up. I think he's very eager. He's patient with his touches, but I could see him, if he breaks free in the second half of this contest, it could be bad news for the Marshall Thundering Herd.
1: Yes, it could, but limited touches so far for Martin Sharon. Well, with that being said, we're going to step aside for a very quick break, and when we return, the next voice you'll hear will be Ethan Patrick back at the Third Avenue Studios with the halftime scoreboard update. After that, he'll bring it right back to us as game time is set to resume. 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
3: Yeah, I knew Joe. He was a friend of mine. Always liked him. We used to hang out, you know. Well, I noticed he started acting different. You know, keeping to himself more, not eating right. His grades even began to drop. 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
9: Welcome to the Third Avenue Studios. I'm Ethan Patrick, and first off, I'm glad to be back from this summer vacation, and I'm back with FM 88 Sports for my second year, and I'm ready to get back in action, and I'm here to give you the halftime scoreboard update, and honestly, there's not much going around NCAA. We're just starting things off, so I'm going to tell you what's going on this week for Marshall FM 88 Sports and its women's soccer. Tomorrow on the 16th, they're facing off against Ohio. 6:45 pregame, 7 o'clock game time. Play-by-play is Anthony Doria. Reese Owens is the color, and yours truly is the producer again. Now, again, there's not much else happening around NCAA. We're just getting things started, but there's much more to come, and that'll do it for the halftime scoreboard update. The next voice you will hear is Reese Owens and Owen James back at Hoops Family Field.
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0: 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The second half begins now.
1: And hello and welcome back to Marshall Men's Soccer right here on the Cutting Edge Sports Radio Network. I'm your play-by-play for this evening's contest, Reese Owens. Joining me, my color commentator, Owen James, and keeping us on air and online back at the Third Avenue Studios is Ethan Patrick, and a bunch of subs in now for the Herd as second half of play has resumed. Carl Romberg tied for the team lead in goals last season for the Herd, and also the leader in assists for Marshall as well as the points leader is on the pitch along with freshman Ramado Pierre Lewis from North Miami Senior High. And Lewis just called for a foul against the Golden Eagles. And Charleston with a lineup that's much the same. Now Charleston going from left to right, the Herd going from right to left. Also on the pitch for the Herd is Joshua Nugent.
2: How about that? Some names that we were excited to hear coming into the game that are finally checking in here in the second half, especially Romberg and Joao Roberto.
1: Yes, Roberto and Romberg, again, tied for the team goal with team lead with 5 goals last season. And the ball in possession by Charleston now. Nugent able to kick it away, and the ball kicked deep into Charleston territory by Goncalo. Joao Roberto playing in the left-back position now. Alves, a beautiful touch-up to Roberto, who's going to chip it out of bounds.
2: A little bit of English on it. Crosses the legs. And
1: a little bit of English, says Owen James, and it was. And Roberto, again, Marshall playing now with a back four. They were playing with a back three, and Pahomov called for the foul as he pushes a Charleston player over. And that was Monaco Suarez. Suarez Monaco, my apologies. Empty playing now on the close side to us here on the right. And Nugent and Romberg are the forwards up top for the Herd. Romberg pushes forward. In goal for Charleston is still Felix. The ball played. Now Romberg putting some pressure on Felix. And Nugent with some pressure on Mason on that far side. And now the ball being played up by Moraes.
2: Promising attack here for Charleston.
1: And a promising attack that is. And Asharin with it now. Asharin into Moraes, who loses the touch. And Alves able to corral it. And that's Pierre Lewis with it now. And that's going to be a throw-in for the Herd. It'll be Joao Roberto on the throw-in now.
2: Asharin kind of showing off his creativity and his innate ability to generate offense, but just a little bit too much for Moraes, and he unfortunately does give the ball up to the Marshall Thundering Herd.
1: Yes, he did. And now Roberto on the throw-in. He looks for Romberg, and that's going to be headed away by Empty at the feet of Roberto now, and the ball out of bounds yet again on Charleston. Roberto going to throw it in now. He goes back to Alves. Alves gets it to Holmes. Holmes plays it through, looking for his right winger, and he's going to find him. That's a Stevanato. He looks to play it up to Nugent. Nugent unable to corral that pass, and it's going to go out of the back of the goal there for Charleston. Well, actually, it'll be a corner awarded to Marshall.
2: I believe that was a defensive play that sent that ball out through the back.
1: It must have been, and the corner kick taken, and nothing going for the Herd as Arbizu able to get it away, and it's settled by Hermanson at the Marshall logo. And Asharin now. He's got a great run there, but man, Horrocks was just right out of his goal, able to get that one before Asharin could make his way to it. He got the ball away from Hermanson, but Horrocks just able to make the play.
2: Asharin almost had a one-on-one with the keeper, but just a little bit too much trying to win that challenge, and it ends right up at the feet of Horrocks.
1: And Cape with it now. And he gets it back to Pedro Abrizo. And Cape looks to go forward now. The ball settled by Horrocks within the penalty area. And Lagrillo questioning the no-call as him and Roberto were tied up close to us here near the penalty area. And it's Marshall ball now. And that's Hermanson. Hermanson plays it forward to Nugent. The header by a Charleston player gets it back towards Stevanato, who's called for the foul. And my apologies, that was not Stevanato, that was Pedro Martins called for the foul. He was subbed on right before halftime, along with Joao Roberto. The ball in Charleston's half now. And the Golden Eagles will be playing it between these center backs. And that's going to be Mason going towards the Herd side. And it's going to be an offside call against the Golden Eagles as Asharin was making a run going up against Ryan Holmes there. Holmes talking to his center back partner in Joao Alves.
2: It's going to be the fifth offside in tonight's contest. Two for Charleston and three for Marshall. Just kind of indicative of both teams being very excited to get out here and get something across the goal line, but just...
1: And Romberg plays it back to Pahomov, and Pahomov sails it over Roberto's head. And Roberto and Romberg both making a run there, just unable to capitalize on the two best scorers for this Marshall team being on the pitch. And Romberg applying pressure to Cape now at the right back position.
2: No.
1: Romberg falls, and Cape plays it up towards Asharin. Asharin, he's got some
2: magic
1: space now. A back heel. And Marshall able to collect it, and a great clearance by Hermanson there. And that was a dangerous, dangerous play there for Charleston. And that's Romberg now. Romberg. And he's going to have the ball taken away from by Suarez Monaco. Monaco Suarez, my apologies. And now Marshall and Charleston on the far side of the pitch fighting for the ball. It's going to fall to the feet of Ryan Holmes right outside of the penalty area. And as Sharon looks to make a play, could be a goal for Charleston. Oh, what a save by Horrocks, able to just set his feet and stay steady within the penalty box. Man, that was a great, great look by Alan Legrillo.
2: Horrocks, I mean, we've said it might happen. There's an inherent risk in the way he plays, but Legrillo is just not able to finish, even in close, literally gift-wrapped that pass from the Marshall goalkeeper, Horrocks.
1: And Jeremy Cape with it now. He's by the Marshall logo. He plays it up towards his left winger. That is going to be Tomas Petrangrano. And Nugent now fighting with Moraes for the ball. It's played to Empty. Empty on the close side to us. The South African native, he's going up against Pierre Lewis here. The ball played into Legrillo just too far ahead. And it'll be a Marshall throw-in. Alves will take it. And he gets it back to Horrocks. Horrocks with it now. He plays it in to Goncalo. Plays it back to Alves. And Alves with it now. Plays it towards Roberto. Roberto back to Alves. Alves up to Goncalo. Goncalo making his way through the midfield. He loses a defender. He has the through ball up towards the winger. Pedro Martins looked like he was going to attempt to chip it over a couple players into Nugent, but Nugent not there to make the run. Instead, it falls at the feet of Felix. Felix with it now. Romberg close to the penalty area.
2: About 10 minutes gone now. Much of the same of what we saw in the first half of play.
1: Only one chance really created there. It's a second shot on goal for Charleston. The ball played back by a Goncalo header, and it falls to the feet of Horrocks. Horrocks plays it up to Holmes. Holmes finds Alves. Alves close to the Sunbelt Conference logo now, close to us. And Alves looking to play it through to Pierre Lewis. Pierre Lewis keeps it alive with a beautiful touch. And there he goes, down the left side of the pitch. He loses a defender, tries to nutmeg another, but it's taken away. And a great look there by Pierre Lewis, just not enough on it.
2: Pierre Lewis trying to have his moment and almost had it. But just loses the ball about as close as anybody's got in this game.
1: Exactly. Goncalo with it now. Looks to take it over the head of Moraes. And that's going to be a run now by a Sharon. Or not a Sharon, my apologies, that's Petrangrano. And Petrangrano. And that almost is a goal.
2: Goodness.
1: He almost chipped it into the top bins there, just unable to do so.
2: It almost snuck its way in. Horrocks could not do much there except watch, but
1: he got caught looking there.
2: To his delight, the ball just barely rolls out. I believe this is going to be a corner for the Golden Eagles now.
1: It will be in dangerous territory here for Marshall as the Golden Eagles will look to crash the box here.
2: Seven fouls apiece now for both teams. Very much bruising defense.
1: And an even contest so far. Seven fouls, two corners apiece. And the Golden Eagles are getting set here. And here they come, crashing the box. And a header by Pahomov saves a possible goal chance. And that's Pedro Martins going up the right side of the pitch now. He loses the ball. Romberg takes a tumble there.
2: Body's
1: Martins
2: flying
1: back,
2: and trips
1: Martins
2: and trips
1: again.
2: And trips.
1: And that is going to be a yellow given to Mackenzie Mason as Pedro Martins hit the floor. And the second yellow of this contest will be issued to Charleston yet again. Empty was issued the first one earlier on in this one. And again, that's Mackenzie Mason being issued the yellow card for a trip on Pedro Martins on the far side of the pitch.
2: I mean, Marshall was just absolutely, they were attacking with a head full of steam there, and just so much contact, there was inevitably going to be a whistle blown, and it ends up that Mackenzie Mason is on the receiving end of a yellow card after just kind of sticking his foot out there.
1: And not a huge surprise that yellow was called. Given the physicality.
2: That brings the total fouls this game up to 15 now, split between the two sides.
1: And the ball played back to Holmes now for the Herd, and Horrocks will settle it. Actually, a little chip up to Alves. Alves on the Sunbelt Conference logo now closest to us. Played to Pahomov. Pahomov sliding in as a center back here. Holmes somewhat playing in that right back position. Ball to Holmes now. Holmes plays it up. Nugent with it now. Nugent gets it to Romberg. Romberg settles it. Romberg almost gets the through ball through to Pierre Lewis. Unable to do so. It's empty with it now. Roberto takes it away, and that'll be a foul called on Joao Roberto as empty took a tumble. And
2: more contact. Just breaking up a play as soon as it starts to develop. And
1: two subs now for the Herd will come on. The referee signaling for them to come onto the pitch, but a break in play, and here they come. Four subs, actually. My apologies. Four substitutions for the Herd. It'll be Luka Lukic, number 17. Number 6, Joao Carvajal. Number 21, David Cho. And number 47, Francisco Gumeris. And off comes Ryan Holmes, Goncalo, Hermanson, and
2: Pahomov, I believe.
1: Pahomov, yes. Pahomov came off as well. That's correct.
2: Pahomov and Holmes representing two of the only four Marshall players who have played the entirety of this game so far, the other being Joao Alves and Alan Horrocks, who are going to remain in as they enter their 58th minute.
1: And the ball in Charleston's control now, and Martins loses his mark. Ball played back. Charleston pushing now. And that was Monico Suarez. And Roberto now plays it up towards Romberg.
2: I don't want to speak too soon, but I could see Ryan Holmes and Pahomov, their absences, meaning that Charleston Golden Eagles might have a little bit easier of a chance breaking through. Those are definitely two defensive stalwarts for the Marshall Thunder and Herd.
1: 100%, but with Romberg and Roberto on the pitch, it means their attack could be even greater. And Roberto plays it to Pierre Lewis, close to us now. Gets it back to Cho.
2: Sounds like a calculated risk to me. Weighing more heavily on the offensive side, just trying to get something across with 30 minutes remaining in the contest.
1: And Lukic with it now, the Austrian native. And he plays it up towards Carvajal.
2: Looks like about the entire team is about to be subbed for the Charleston Golden Eagles.
1: My goodness, it does. And that's Cho with it now. Cho plays it to Lukic. And Lukic plays it on the far side to Gumeris.
2: I count 10 substitutions currently waiting to check in to
1: and
2: this game.
1: That would be the entirety of the field for Charleston. And a run for Pedro Martins, but it's going to be called.
2: And here it is, the changing of the guard.
1: And it will be a complete sub for Charleston. All 10 players on the field are now being subbed. And that's going to mean fresh legs for the entire Charleston team.
2: I mean, it makes you wonder how the Charleston Golden Eagles have drawn this up. What are the strengths of the squad that they had sat the whole game, and what are they going to be missing maybe with all the starters coming out now? It's again, like you said, they have fresh legs, but what is this going to mean for their strategy and their style of play? Is this going to be maybe a different Charleston Golden Eagles squad?
1: It certainly could be, and with the captain's ban now is Samuel Montez for Charleston, and Montez has it now. He gets it to Marquez. Marquez wearing number 31. And Marquez gets it to Aiden Hulbert. Hulbert plays it back to Montez, and it's going to be a throw-in for Charleston, and Montez will be on the throw, and he gets it to Hulbert. And Hulbert gets it back there towards the goalkeeping area. Romberg's going to take it away, and this is dangerous territory. Here comes Carl Romberg. He's on the left side. He comes into the penalty area, and will they award it a penalty? And they will.
2: Oh,
1: it will
2: man.
1: Be a penalty awarded to the Marshall Thundering Herd. The question is now, Owen, who will take this penalty? Will it be Romberg?
2: Oh, man, I wonder. I mean, they've saved him this whole time, and he's one of the players that we've been the most excited for the upcoming season. So
1: and it looks like it will be Joao Roberto on the penalty take. He's currently talking right now with Luca Felix, the goalkeeper for Charleston. Romberg coming to the sideline to talk with Coach Grassi and get a drink of water.
2: A little bit of a commotion going on right around the penalty spot with the head official, and it is going to be a red card. The official is, according to his discretion, has decided to get Samuel Montez out of this game.
1: And Montez given a red
2: In the 62nd minute.
1: And that was, again, the player wearing the captain's band for Charleston. Montez will be taken off, and now 10 men for the Charleston Golden Eagles. As Charleston's player is trying to rattle the penalty, possible penalty taker here. And it will be Joao Alves for the Herd. He has played the entirety of this game. One of
2: only two
1: players remaining on the pitch who have done so for Marshall. And now Charleston is down to 10 men and a penalty shot here for the Herd.
2: And I mean, it's still a packed crowd here at Hoops Family Field. If there's ever time to break this one open, now is the time for Joao Alves.
1: Yes, it is. And Alves. Felix staring him down. And Alves, he winds up, slow to the start, and it's going to be a goal, a Marshall goal, and Marshall breaks through first in this one. It's 1-0 Marshall as Joao Alves scores the penalty given to Carl Romberg.
2: What a shot off the foot of Joao Alves going with the left. It is all power into the bottom left corner, and Luca Felix is left helpless.
1: And you can't blame him with that slow run-up that Alves had. He looked to be going right, but went left. And Joao Alves with the goal, and a great goal there for the Herd to make this one 1-0 with 27-52 remaining. Alves playing the entirety of this game so far and being the lone goal scorer in the contest through the allotted time. Again, we still have 27-52, so a little less than 30 minutes remaining in this one. And Marshall with a chance to still keep this one in the win column, but Charleston going to push forward with a heavy attack, you have to assume, being down 1-0 into the second half. And Alves with it now. Alves plays it up to Cho. Cho. Is it back towards Alves? Plays it up to Carvajal. And Romberg with it now. Romberg plays it toward Pierre Lewis. A great turn from Pierre Lewis. Pierre Lewis going up the left side of the pitch now. He looks for the cross. He's looking for Nugent. Nugent can't get there. Martins look to try a bicycle, just wasn't able to do so. Cho with it now. It's back to Pierre Lewis. Pierre Lewis has had some beautiful runs throughout this one so far, Owen, since coming on. And Pierre Lewis gets the cross in towards Carvel. Carvel. Pierre Lewis goes all the way across the pitch to Gumaraes. Gumaraes, he winds up for the shot, but nothing going there. He sails it. And Romberg and Pierre Lewis talking a little bit. Romberg looked to be saying, my bad, as if he wasn't in proper position there.
2: I mean, you mentioned Pierre Lewis coming in and immediately having an impact. I feel like he kind of has filled that role that Engorin and Tanaka left behind, that really scrappy, you know, player that comes in and plays a lot of fight, a lot of speed. He's come in and immediately created opportunities for his team.
1: 100%. And a foul called on Romberg now for the tackle. For the tackle on Hulbert. And Hulbert plays it back now. And now Nugent. Nugent gets it in towards Martins. And Martins is going to score the second goal for the Herd. Pedro Martins with goal number two, looking to put this one out of reach for the Golden Eagles. What a goal by Pedro Martins. Joshua Nugent on the assist.
2: Oh, and when it rains, it pours indeed. Martin, what a shot off of the left foot into the left side of the goal. Pretty much the exact same way that we saw Alves score earlier, and just like that, it's a 2-0 game. Within the span of 2 or 3 minutes, this entire game has changed, and the question going forward is going to be, are the Golden Eagles defeated? Is this it for them? Are they going to try and bring some fight back and pull off? I mean, even at this point, a draw would be a big win for the Charleston Golden Eagles.
1: Well, with 10 men, Owen, that might be a hard, hard thing to make happen, but still definitely possible for Charleston and the Golden Eagles, but Pedro Martins getting his first goal for the Thundering Herd. And score 2-0, 25-55 remaining, a little under 26 minutes left to go. And again, Joshua Nugent was on the assist there for the Herd. And the ball played up. It'll be Marshall ball now. And Marshall, it'll fall at the feet of Alves. And exhibition rules, apparently Charleston will be allowed to play with 11. Just informed within the press box by Tyler Kennett of the Herald-Dispatch, a WMUL alum. And Roberto gets it in to Pierre Lewis. Pierre Lewis, my goodness, Pierre Lewis with some beautiful... beautiful skill here. His tech is wonderful in this one. And that's Carvajal now. Get it to Roberto on the throw-in. And in comes Thiago Apolinario. And Thiago, a mainstay in Coach Grassi's Herd teams. Apolinario gets it off to fellow center back, gets to Cho. David Cho with it now. It's back to Apolinario. And Joao Alves, one of the goal scorers for the Herd, is now out as Apolinario has subbed on. That'll be Horrocks. Plays it towards his right back. And Cho with it now, plays it back towards goal. Apolinario with it. Apolinario looking to go forward. Charleston intercepts the pass. Carvajal with it now. And that's Gumaraes now. And Cho with it. Back to Carvajal. And that's going to be a deep run by Pierre Lewis. However, it's going to be kicked away by Felix. Into a header. By Lukic. Lukic with it now. Plays it to Cho, who plays it back to Horrocks. And Apolinario with it now. Marshall really slowing things down here, Owen.
2: Absolutely, and I mean, what else can they do in this point? They have that massive 2-0 lead after a game that hasn't seen very much offense from them at all. So, playing keep away here. It's definitely the smart move, but it looks like the Golden Eagles are trying to make them pay for it.
1: They certainly are, and Romberg with it. He plays it up to Roberto. Roberto comes up the left side of the pitch. He plays it up to Pierre Lewis. Pierre Lewis has some space. And Pierre Lewis is going to play it in, and the cross no good as Charleston able to deflect it. Their center back's playing some great ball here in the penalty area.
13: Well, I take it back. They're not playing keep away. What we call this is a conservation of energy. They're keeping it on their side, controlling it, and then as soon as they have an opportunity, they are attacking like this is still a tie game, and it's a wonderful... I think this is how Marshall's offense should be operating against a team like this. This should have been the story all game, is really picking their opportunities. I think the Thundering Herd have done a good job of that in the contest so far, especially the second half of play.
1: And down on the pitch now is player for Charleston. That is Theodoros Georgiadis, who's talking with Joao Roberto while he's down on the pitch. And the athletic trainer is waiting by the sideline. But Georgiadis does get up. Carl Romberg taking the water ball away from him. Roberto patting him on the back. It's going to be Roberto on the throw-in now for the Herd. Marshall leads 2-0 with 22 minutes remaining on the dot. And once again, there are 11 players on the pitch for Charleston, as it's an exhibition, so they are allowed to play with 11 despite the red. And Roberto with a beautiful cross, and Martins could not settle it. However, that's going to be Gumaraj. Back to Cho now. Plays it to Apolinario. Thiago Apolinario finds Joao Roberto to his left. Plays it up towards Pierre Lewis, who has some magic in his boots. Apolinario with it now, just by the halfway line. Back to Cho. Apolinario plays it up to Romberg. Romberg, he's got Pierre Lewis on his left. Romberg cuts into the midfield, though. Cho has to pick it up as Romberg loses it. Gumaraj now with it. And that's Carvajal. And now Charleston has it. Charleston looking to move it within Marshall's half, just unable to do so. Cho with it now. And Cho gets it to Carvajal. Cho playing it to his right back. Gumaraj. And Charleston moving up the pitch slowly into Marshall territory. Apolinario with it. Apolinario to Romberg. Romberg to Roberto. We're back into Charleston's half now as Marshall looking to press the attack. But Roberto plays it back towards Carvajal.
2: I mean, again, Marshall is still doing a great job of trying to create something here, even with a steady lead.
1: And Pierre Lewis with it now. He's just outside of the penalty area. He plays it in. Towards Carvajal. Back to Cho. Cho plays it to Martins, and Martins with a little chip over a few players, but Felix able to settle it. Martins scored the last goal off the assist from Joshua Nugent, who just attempted to rush at Felix. Under 20 minutes to play now, 19:40 left.
2: And I'd say Felix definitely has to be shaken a little bit after conceding twice, but doing a good job making the easy play there, not letting him get thrown off balance there by the movement of the ball back and forth out in front of his goal.
1: And the header now from Lukic back in to Alan Horrocks. Apolinario sets on the ball now. Gets it to Carvajal. Apolinario. He goes deep. He's looking for Pierre Lewis. Pierre Lewis has a run here. Pierre Lewis loses the ball, but he looks like he's fouled. And they will award that to the Herd. A foul on Aiden Holbert of Charleston. Pierre Lewis, again, a freshman, but a player who has really, really impressed me in this contest with the way he's been able to create. His speed, his tech has been absolutely wonderful in this one. And he has looked magical in certain plays. And this will be a free kick for the Herd. David Cho and Carl Romberg lining up next to it. Romberg making his way away from the ball, however. It looks like Cho will take this. And Cho quickly looks for Pierre Lewis, but it goes off the foot of the Charleston wall that was made. And the ball played back to Cho.
2: And if Marshall can wear the Golden State Eagle, or the Golden Eagles, excuse me, if they can wear them out on defense and leave them unable to have anything left in the tank to go back, it can be just as effective as playing keep-away ball.
1: Yes, it can, Owen. Apollinario with it now on the Marshall logo. And that has to be the key for Marshall, is not to press forward too much, but Roberto looks like he has a run, but a header from a center back from Charleston pushes the ball away. Lukic now. And it goes back to Guimaraes, who gets it to Apollinario, who's sitting in midfield. He's looking for something here. And he looks to go deep through for Nugent, but Nugent not there with the run.
2: Did not get the memo, it appears. A little bit of a miscommunication, but luckily for Marshall, it's put itself in a position where mistakes can be made. There is quite a bit of room for error here.
1: Yes, there is, and with 16:55 remaining, there is still time for Charleston to make an impact on this game. Pierre Lewis with some speed to take the ball away from Charleston, back to Joao Roberto. Roberto gets it back to Horrocks. Horrocks plays it up to Guimaraes on his right. And into Carvajal. Now to Apollinario. Apollinario to Roberto on the left back. Ball played back to Horrocks in goal. And Marshall seemingly set in their ways here. Its ways, my apologies. Apollinario to Cho. And Cho with it now.
2: Slowing it down, controlling the pace.
1: And that's going to be a deep ball into the left side of the pitch for Pierre Lewis. Pierre Lewis, he's making a run. Pierre Lewis, he's in the penalty area. Pierre Lewis with the goal! And the freshman, a wonderful goal from Pierre Lewis. He's been making runs all night, Owen James, and he finally finishes one off. A beautiful, beautiful play there by Pierre Lewis. What a wonderful play by the freshman, Romado Pierre Lewis, making it 3-0 Marshall lead.
2: Well, that's one he can take home with him. What a run there by Pierre Lewis. Has done so much without getting on the stat sheet, but it is just a fantastic effort by him to blow that ball in, finds space so easily with that speed and with that tenacity, and drills one into the top right corner of the goal. An absolute beauty and a, I'd say, pretty well a dagger in tonight's contest as Marshall leads 3-0 over the Charleston Golden Eagles.
1: Yes, it does. And again, man, Owen, this kid has just flashed all night since he's hit the pitch. He has been wonderful. It's beautiful to watch him out there. His speed, his technique is just top level. And we're at a hydration break now, but Marshall really blowing this one open here late within the second half. Obviously, scoreless for a long period throughout this contest, all throughout the first half and into the second half for a time. But Marshall really, really turning it up here with 15:48 remaining. Hurd lead 3-0. Goals scored by three players separate from one another. Joao Alves, Pedro Martins, and now Romado Pierre Lewis. Obviously, Alves on the penalty, the other two goals in open play, and a wonderful, wonderful goal there by the true freshman.
2: Absolutely. I mean, in 29 minutes played so far, he has notched a goal and an assist, had a big impact on a game that didn't really have too much going for it before he came in, and really given the word exhibition some meaning, really exhibiting his skills here before the Marshall faithful. And I think these fans are certainly it's still 15 minutes to go, but I bet money that these fans are going to go home happy tonight.
1: I almost guarantee you they will, even though it's an exhibition, as you said. But promising, certainly, for the Herd against one of the top Division II schools in the nation. Marshall, again, will open play here at Hoops Family Field in the regular season against Fairfield on the 20th of this month, only in 5 days. And then hits the road for its next two contests after that at Santa Barbara and at George Mason.
2: I mean, I can't think of a better way to get this season started off, this final exhibition going into the regular season for Marshall. And I'd say if I was Coach Chris Grossi, I'd be looking at Pierre Lewis and saying, hey, this kid is something special. He can really break and find opportunities for himself. Kind of what we saw from Andrew Armstrong earlier on, what Armstrong could have done had he, you know, timed up his runs. And I think Pierre Lewis has just such an innate ability to do that. I mean, that's plug and play. That's deadly in any offense. And he's valuable.
1: No, 100%. And, again, some of these runs and his technique have just really, really, really been astounding out there on the pitch. A creative flair that Marshall certainly needed. And Horrocks playing it close there as the number 9 for Charleston. Athenketo got close to the ball, and Charleston with an attack now. And it's going to be taken away by Apollinario. Cato with it now. Charleston regaining possession. And that's going to be a cross in. Horrocks able to come out of his position and grab it. And the ball's at Romberg's feet. Now he passes the Sunbelt Conference logo. Romberg with pace. Romberg with Pierre Lewis on his left. Pierre Lewis, again, another run here. He's going to slow it down, though. Pierre Lewis goes back to Joao Roberto. Roberto calling for Lewis to come back up. Lewis falls, but he gets the ball away to Apollinario. Now it's at Carvajal's feet. Playing at the Marshall logo with it. Playing back and forth between himself and Lukic. And solid center back pairing. Here's Romberg. Romberg plays it up. Ball back to Romberg. Now he's on the far side of the pitch. Back to Carvajal. And into Cho. Cho with it now. He's close to the Marshall logo. Not quite there yet. And he plays it to Lukic. Lukic with it now. And plays it up forward. And that is up to Jose Suarez Monaco. And Lukic coming out of his center back position. It's going to be a foul on Charleston as Lukic hits the floor. And Lukic having a solid impact since he came on. Looking very solid.
2: Absolutely. I mean, less than 20 minutes played, but has immediately become a factor on the offense. And I think it shows, I mean, this Marshall Thunder and Herd team this year is, they're looking really good. It looks like they have a lot of depth and a lot of pieces that they can use. And, I mean, Marshall, the men's soccer team, unfortunately, is no stranger to injuries that can, you know, reshape the way a season will be played out. So it's definitely a comfort to have all of these players on your bench that you can pull and draw from and, you know, keep your top guys keep them fresh without being worried of dropping any games.
1: And that's a foul on Charleston as John Shannon for Marshall, wearing number 7, fell, and it'll be a free kick. And it'll be taken by either Joao Roberto or Gumerish here. Francisco Gumerish. 12:34 remaining, 3-0 lead for the Herd. And it looks like it will be Roberto. However, it could be either. And it will be Roberto. Roberto goes for goal, deflected off a Charleston player. A volley, though, into Nugent. And wow, it looked like that might have gone over the head of Felix, but a good job by Felix to get his arms up and grab that one out of the air. Roberto with a volley.
2: I mean, that's difficult. Felix, he had to be prepared for the header and play up, but also had to be willing and able to, you know, dip back and be able to catch that ball if it went over his head, and that's what ended up happening. And he was pretty comfortably able to get a hold on it, and that's just great positioning on his part.
1: And that's Shannon with it now for the Herd. And Shannon plays it to Cho. Cho back to Lukic. Lukic over to Roberto. Roberto to Pierre Lewis. And Roberto plays it back now to Apolinario. Is it to Horrocks? The ball played forward to Romberg. Romberg to Pierre Lewis. Pierre Lewis letting it come

0: doesn't feel rushed here. And that's playing, seems to have a mind on the pitch older than his years with Belay. And here's Carl Rumberg. Rumberg close to us now. Plays it back to Carville. Lukic with it now at the Marshall logo. And he's looking for a pass, but can't find one. He does find Cho. And Cho plays it back to Apolinario.
1: Meanwhile, Charleston preparing to sub in their third goalkeeper of the game, Ben Hayes, a senior out of Sugar Hill, Georgia.
0: And that'll be three different goalkeepers, as you mentioned, Owen, who've got game time in this one so far. And Romberg had it. It was taken away. Cho looked to try to get a through pass. However, there's too much on it as Felix is able to gather it.
1: Felix not particularly having a night to remember. In 40 minutes, zero saves, three goals allowed. He's unable to stop any of the three goals that Marshall now pulls on the board. Marshall converting all three of their shots on goal, however.
0: And a great job by Marshall with the efficiency on goal, obviously. Wow, some beautiful play by Carvajal. Pierre Lewis looks to get the ball. Roberto now. Romberg takes it away. Romberg has a man to beat. And Romberg with a beautiful pass to Joao Roberto. And a great save by Luca Felix there late in this contest. Obviously would have liked to see that earlier if you're a Charleston fan. But nonetheless, a wonderful save by Felix. And now comes on Ben Haynes.
1: I mean, you need that. You got to end. They say you can't leave on a make or on a miss, right? You got to end on a make. So him making that save, it's a good taste in his mouth as he leaves the pitch. Maybe not the best showing overall, but it's good that he just has that moment, the little bit of a burst of energy, able to close out on the far bottom right side of the goal and prevent one more Marshall goal from going on the score here in this so far shutout.
0: And it's a corner kick now for the Herd. And that is David Cho, who will take the corner for Marshall. Roberto staying close. And Marshall's going to crash the box. It's rolled into Carvajal. And it's going to be called dead. It'll be Charleston ball. And now Haynes. Got his first touches here. First touch, I guess you could say, as he has it on the penalty spot, and he will take a goal kick. He plays it out to Hulbert. Hulbert back to Haynes, and Nugent crashing into the box. And Haynes had to get that one away quickly.
1: That's a great job by Nugent. It's a little bit brutal, the guy that just came in trying to catch him sleeping like that, but he just earned his team a possession.
0: Yes, he did. Apolinario with it now. And Nugent had the assist earlier on Pedro Martin's goal. And there's 7:45 remaining in this contest. 3-0 Marshall. A great move by Guimaraes there. Gets it to Apolinario. Apolinario plays it to Cho. Cho leaves it for Romberg. Not able to get there. Nugent is, though. Slides into the ball. Now it's Charleston possession. And Cho's going to clear it to Hulbert. Hulbert slips, but he collects it on his chest. And Romberg's going to take that ball away. Romberg almost able to make something happen, but Hulbert with a great play there, sticking out his leg and preventing Romberg from having the free one-on-one with the keeper, Haynes. Roberto with it now. Drops it off to Apolinario quickly, who gets it to Lukic. And Lukic on the far side of the pitch now gets it to Guimaraes. David Cho with it now. He looks to wind up. However, he has to settle for the back pass to Lukic. Goes even further back to Apolinario, who's had some great kicks from the center back position, finding players in the open field

0: within Charleston's half.
1: 6 minutes to go here. Not much of an incentive for Marshall to expend any more energy, but in Thundering Herd fashion, they are going to charge forward and try to get one last highlight on the night.
0: And that's Shannon with it now, number seven. Gets it back to Cho. Cho plays it across the pitch to Roberto, but too far ahead as the Brazilian unable to get there. It'll be a throw-in for the Golden Eagles. And that'll be thrown in towards Cristobal Ochoa. Roberto able to stop the mounting Charleston attack. However, Roberto almost bobbles the ball. Charleston able to retain possession.
1: I mean, we've seen that several times today. Marshall almost give it up right in front of the goal. It's the absolute worst place that you can turn the ball over. That's something they're going to have to learn how to clean up as they look forward to regular season play.
0: Exactly, Owen. And I mean, again, the Sun Belt, one of the toughest conferences in the country in terms of soccer, both men's and women's. The men's side, however, having other national powers in UCF, Kentucky, and WVU, all teams in this region, other than UCF, I guess you could say, that are very, very tough. Pierre Lewis has a run now. He's not going to be able to make it as Aiden Holbert, able to make it there before Pierre Lewis. Romberg had the through ball. There's 4:39 remaining.
1: You know what, Pierre Lewis, he's given enough. He can jog to that one and let it get by him.
0: He did. He had the beautiful, beautiful goal earlier in this contest. And Joao Roberto will now have the throw-in for the Herd. And Roberto gets it into Nugent. Back to Romberg. The ball collected by Carvajal. To Guimaraes. Guimaraes looking to bait the defender for Charleston. And he plays it back to Lukic. Lukic plays it to Apolinario. He's in that circle now in the center by the Marshall logo. David Cho has it now to Romberg. Back to Cho. Drops it off to Roberto. Roberto gets it to the midfield. And chipped in towards Nugent, but a header. Able to stop it, and Cho's shot wide left of the post. Cho with a little volley there as the ball chipped down and then up off the grass. And that's Holbert getting it away for Charleston. Fighting with Cho. And now on the run is Charleston. Charleston plays it up towards the number 9. Kato, but it's going to be taken away by Marshall. And 2:53 remaining on the clock. It'll be Marshall ball. Apolinario gets it too.
1: I mean, we're reaching Four victory rocks. Formation time at this point. It's only a matter of time before once Marshall can maybe remove a couple more threats that they can just kind of sit on this thing and wait for that clock to run out.
0: And my apologies, I guess we missed the substitution, Owen, but in net for Marshall has been, for the past 15 minutes, Yuri Obert. That is our apologies to any listeners out there.
1: Yeah, I mean, great game for Horrocks, for sure. He was great in goal for Marshall.
0: And Guimaraes now with the run. He's going to go for goal, but no good as Sins falls down on it. There's 2:11 remaining. Marshall leads 3-0. And Obert, a freshman.
1: It's going to be Ben Haynes, just came in 6.5 minutes ago, making only the second credited save for the Charleston Golden Eagles here today.
0: And the third goalkeeper at that, and it's going to be Marshall Ball after a botched play there by the right back for Charleston. Roberto on the throw, and he gets it to Apolinario within Marshall's half. Apolinario has it still. And plays it to Cho on his right. Cho looking for Guimaraes. It's back to Lukic. And Polinario now going deep for Pierre Lewis, and he finds his feet. Pierre Lewis on the left wing now.
1: One last chance for him to make this night extra special.
0: A little over a minute remaining. Romberg loses his touch but gets it back. And now to Cho. Cho gets it up to Kamarish. Kamarish cuts in. And he gets taken down there. It's a foul on the Golden Eagles yet again.
1: Could see a card be given here. It was quite the extension of the leg, but the head official is opting not to book anybody.
0: And Shannon loses the ball there, and it's going to be Charleston possession. There's
1: oh really?
0: I 30 thought seconds I, remaining.
1: I thought that was a free kick for Marshall, but
0: I guess they didn't award it as such, and Marshall took it quickly. Less than 30 seconds remain now as Marshall's up 3-0.
1: We'll see what the Golden Eagles come up with here. Their last hurrah in today's contest.
0: Goal kick by Haynes, a header by Apolinario. Pierre Lewis rallies. Roberto, as we go under 10 seconds now, and it's going to be a win for the Herd as the final horn blows and Marshall secures its first victory, albeit an exhibition, here at Hoops Family Field of the season. We had three different goal scorers, and this one was a doozy. We saw two goalies for the Herd come in, three for Charleston, and again, three different goal scorers for Marshall as the Herd come away with a big, big win over a Division II national power. Well, with that being said, we're going to step aside for a quick break. When we return, we'll have post-game show coverage right here on the Cutting Edge Sports Radio Network.

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25: Hello and welcome to the Marshall Men's Soccer post-game show right here on the Cutting Edge Sports Radio Network. The Thundering Herd just wrapped up in exhibition contest, its second of the season, against the Charleston Golden Eagles as Marshall goes away with the win 3-0. Marshall, we had three different goal scorers here, Owen, and it was a wonderful, wonderful contest for the Herd, who struggled early and even struggled a little bit into that second half with controlling the ball, controlling the game, that is, in total. Pulled away late, though, with those three goals, starting with the penalty by Joao Alves.
26: Absolutely. I mean, Marshall had just
1: early on in the first half, it was a lot of back and forth with no real substance. And then second half, it really started to pick up right around that halfway point, that three-quarters point of the match. That's whenever we saw things really pick up. And, you know, Joao Alves obviously got it started with that big penalty, and then followed by Pedro Martins with a beautiful shot, and then finally Pierre-Louis Ramado coming in and really icing the game with a great shot. And it was a fresh game for the Thundering Herd in those last 20 minutes or so. It was guys were playing with energy that they hadn't had all game, and there were constant plays being especially with Pierre-Louis over on the wing. His ability to break free and create opportunities just gave this team so much room to work with, and it ended up giving them a pretty dominant fashion win here against this Division II powerhouse in the Charleston Golden Eagles.
25: 100%, and he really, really impressed me out there, Pierre-Louis did. And Ramadou Pierre-Louis, a freshman here for the Marshall Thundering Herd, and obviously scoring just a wonder goal there, and played some really, really beautiful soccer going up the left wing, running in, had some overlapping runs with a player like Carl Romberg in that forward spot. But for me, Pierre-Louis really, really just a bit of a shocker there. Obviously, we hadn't seen the Herd play yet. Marshall did play its first exhibition match on the road at Seton Hall in New Jersey. MUL not able to make it up there for that one. But he really did shock me with this one. Also, Pedro Martins played some beautiful, beautiful soccer on the right wing. Both the left and right wingers, they were both substitutions who came on, for Taneda and Ngoran, and they played amazing, amazing games. Another player who played an awesome game was the penalty taker, Joao Alves, who was absolutely a monster from that center back position, while also subbing in at left back when head coach Chris Grossi went with three in the back line. Marshall really did. I like what you said there, Owen, that it almost felt like a fresh game within that last 20 minutes, able to take over, able to, you know, really push the pace with some fresh legs on the wing, while also still having some amazing players in Romberg in attack, and then a player in Joao Roberto, who was able to play left back, which he has before for Marshall, but he's in that left wing back position where he's coming up the pitch as Marshall's attack is starting to spread up into the Charleston area. I thought that he played an absolutely stellar game. Overall, what are your takeaways from this one for Marshall as it heads into its first regular season contest officially versus Fairfield here on the 20th?
1: There's the good and the bad. The good is I think Marshall has found a really amazing balance of defensive play, keeping the ball on their own end, coming at guys, and then also a very good aggressive offensive play of getting the ball downfield pretty much as quick as possible, hitting your wings, getting that ball inside the penalty box, and at the very least creating opportunities, even if they don't translate into shots on goal and goals, creating opportunities. The bad is I saw from Marshall a little bit of, and I mean this can of course be attributed to it being an exhibition game, but just a little bit of a lackadaisical play out there, passing the ball out in front of your goal. It's a big no-no, and we saw it several times in this game get intercepted. At least a couple times it almost resulted in a goal. So, I mean, again, it's an exhibition game, but still, that's something Marshall's going to have to look out for, is whenever they're playing on their own end, it can be a great way to play cautious, but you have to make it an active effort to play cautious as well.
25: 100%. I really do believe you're correct. And what do you think this game means for the Charleston Golden Eagles, who, again, are a premier power in Division II soccer and are looking to push forward into another NCAA tournament appearance while, you know, also hopefully for Charleston fans pushing for a national title?
1: I can't say that it was a bad takeaway. I mean, you're going to, as a Division II school, even if you're what a lot of Charleston fans believe is the best Division II men's soccer school, to be able to hang with a national powerhouse for three quarters of a match, even if it's exhibition, even if the lineups aren't finalized, so on and so forth. It's just it's a testament to their talent and to their ability that they were able to hang on and keep this thing scoreless as long as possible. And I think if they it's just one of those things. It's you have good days and you have bad days. I think if this was a good day for the Charleston Golden Eagles, I say that this game is at least 1-0 at some point in the first half in the Golden Eagles' favor. I think that as coach and as the team, you have to look at this as definitely a success and a testament to maybe what they're going to do. You know, iron sharpens iron. You can what you can go and do against fellow Division II schools, fellow conference schools. So I just can't say that this isn't a success for the Charleston Golden Eagles, even in defeat.
25: Well, there you go. You have it, folks. Owen James thinks that Charleston stole some great takeaways from this one. Well, with that being said, Owen, who's your player of this contest?
1: Well, we mentioned him earlier, but it's got to be Pierre Lewis. I think that in an exhibition game, the name of the game is pound for pound. What did you do in the minutes that you were allotted? Pierre Lewis only played about 45 minutes, only about one half in the game, but in that time he was constantly creating as a wing and some of the ways that the starting wings even couldn't. He scored a beautiful goal off of his own speed, off of his own creativity, and just was, I mean, in that last 20 minutes that I mentioned were so pivotal. He was the driving force, I feel like, on that Marshall Thundering Herd offense, and I think that he had a great game for himself. The fact that he's a freshman only makes it all the more better and more of a testament to what kind of a career he might have here in Huntington, West Virginia at Marshall University. So my player of the game has got to be Pierre Lewis for this one.
25: And I agree. Ramadan Pierre Lewis with a wonderful, wonderful game and some beautiful creativity off the bench for the Herd. Well, with that being said, this contest and broadcast is coming to a close. So I'd like to go ahead and start off with our thank yous. First, I'd like to say thank you to you, Owen James. Obviously, you were my play-by-play on Thursday, and it was a great game. Obviously, it was, like I've mentioned before, a blessing to be back calling Marshall Athletics with some of my good friends. I'd also like to thank Dr. Charles G. Bailey for allowing us to do this, and the SIDs, David O'Leary, Cody Lynn, and Grant Traylor for giving us access to all of the Marshall athletes and athletics events that we can attend. And finally, I'd like to thank you, the listener, for tuning in. Without you, it would mean absolutely nothing to do this in any capacity whatsoever. I'd also like to give a big shout-out and thank you to Ethan Patrick for doing his meter readings correctly and also getting us through this one with no hiccups, no bumps in the road. He did a wonderful job. So once again, your final score from Huntington, West Virginia at Hoops Family Field. 3-0 as Marshall takes down the Charleston Golden Eagles in exhibition match number 2. Tomorrow's broadcast will be match number 2 for Marshall Women's Soccer. Me on color and on play-by-play, Anthony Doria. 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

We have an APB on a 5150 mental patient named Mr. Magic. He hasn't taken his medication. Please consider him armed.

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4: What do I do?

City, rag city, rag city, rag city, rag city, rag city, rag city, rag city, rag city, rag city, rag city, rag city, rag city, rag city, rag city, rag city, rag city, rag city, rag city, rag city, rag 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

0: you know what it is. 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
2: Wow, Jim, the stars are so beautiful tonight. 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
3: 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It's got me!
2: 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Jim!
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1: G'day, mates. My name is Dango Mick, and I've come all the way from Australia in search of a creature that's spelled WMUL. I guess it's a woman. It's known only to exist on the Marshall campus, and its boy has been known to induce a dependency on a wide variety of music that only it can supply. Crikey! There it is now, and it's attacking another radio station. Oh, but don't worry, kiddies. It'll be all right. It's only nature.
2: 1-800-222-1222. 1-800-222-1222. If you think it might be poison, then the first thing you should do.

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1: He was just a teenager when his father died in a robbery. He laid awake one night and imagined a place where good would always defeat evil, every wrong made right. He imagined a world of truth, justice, and the American way. Through his loss, Jerry Siegel imagined a new hero. His imagination created Superman. Imagination. 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

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I insisted to get up off of this dick, and these drugs can't resist it. 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
4: Dean takes the low snap, avoids the rush, will fire it downfield. He's got wide open Xavier Gaines at the 15-yard line. Gaines is going to take it into the end zone for a touchdown, Thunderinger!
2: Wow, that was awesome. 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
8: 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Harrell drives this one deep over into left field. Look up and say goodbye. Allie Harrell with a solo home run.
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1: So what does WMUL mean by the cutting edge? 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
1: 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But this, oh yeah. And finally, 0% this, but 100% this.
3: 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Touchdown! Thundering Herd!
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4: 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You probably think it's a little thing. 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West Nile virus, Lyme disease, and encephalitis are all transmitted by common pests. And while some 365,000 homes will be struck by fire this year, 2 million will be damaged by

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0: Aaron, you know what? 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And I still don't know what get low means.
1: Let him go.
2: Now, what do you have to say for yourself, Kane?
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3: Luke takes it away. He has a two-on-one. Gets it up to Kelly, and Kelly slams it home off the right side.
4: Gordon gives it to Matt Freeman, and Freeman spots up and scores. Matt Freeman, golden goal for the Herd, and the Herd is still alive.
3: Quarter spot up three. That's on the way. In and out of the cylinder, no good. But Scott with the follow, the finish, and the foul.
5: Down to the 40, to the 30, to the 20, the 10, 5, touchdown, Thundering Herd. A 93-yard kickoff return for the redshirt senior, DeAndre Reeves.
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3: 1-2 delivery on the way. This one sent for a ride, dropping back at the wall. Northfleet looks up, watch it fly. It's out of here, a home run. A walk-off two-run bomb from Emily Cooper.
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7: Yep. That's how you all do it here in England and in Jamaica. So now I got to take you to my home. And I'm going to show you how we do it in Perfecting Church. In Detroit, Michigan. Where the pastor and founder is mobbing their warnings. My God. So, we sing a song. And it simply goes.
8: One, two.

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1: 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Bishop Brown wrote this song for me. Hallelujah.

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1: Everyone has a community to lean on. A neighborhood, school, kids' teams, where you worship, work, work out, or any other place or group where you choose to belong. 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Your community members, friends and relatives, teachers and coaches, faith leaders, and other important adults in your kids' lives can be your eyes, ears, and a supportive influence when you're not around, reinforcing your messages with your kids and alerting you to warning signs of underage drinking or other substance use. So talk with your kids about these issues and involve the members of your community to help keep your kids safe. Because when you talk, they hear you.

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Open up your mouth and release the praise of the Lord.

0: The calendar has turned, the cleats are laced, and the pitch is calling as another fall season is underway for Marshall women's soccer at Hoops Family Field.
1: Marshall going to the corner, but it's not trying to waste time. It's trying to play offense. And a beautiful sidekick goal by Mia Eichmann.
0: With a postseason appearance last campaign serving as the foundation, third-year head coach Rafa Samoas believes the herd is ready to continue its upward trajectory this fall.
2: McComas sends a shot into the back of the net. It's 2-0. And Marshall extends its lead. It's now 2-0.
1: The Thundering Herd women hit the pitch once again on Sunday the 16th against old foe Ohio University. Pre-game is at 6:45 p.m. with kickoff at 7 p.m. at Hoops Family Field. F88 Sports' Anthony Doria and Reese Owens will be on the call.
0: You can catch all of the action from the pitch at Hoops Family Field all season long right here on the Cutting Edge Sports Radio Network.
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5: A recent study found that the average American spends 8.5 hours in front of television, cell phone, and computer screens a day. Let's say that the average American lives to be 75 years old. That would mean that the average American spends 26 and a half years in front of screens. That's over a third of someone's life! Imagine a world where you spent the first third of your life in front of a screen. Imagine your only source of satisfaction coming from the sense of closure you get from watching the resolution of some petty, fictional 30-minute argument time and time again. Imagine the stale laugh track from some inane sitcom mocking you recorded from a disembodied studio audience. But then imagine going outside for the first time in 26 terrible years of isolation and feeling actual sunlight on your face. Do yourself a favor. Go outside. Enjoy your life. 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

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We will sing of his goodness. We will sing of his mercy.

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praise will always match his greatness. 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We can go down the list, how

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And so we say yes to him. We say yes to him. We say yes to him. We say yes to him. Hallelujah to Jesus. Glory to the name of the Lord. Hallelujah. Thank you, Jesus.

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1: Juwan, what are you doing?
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1: Are you high again?
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2: 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It gives me this natural high. You ought to listen since you always stressed out.
1: Juwan, you straight tripping. But I guess I'll give the station a try since you're so laid back over there. Besides, maybe the music might help me get my freak on.
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4: Talking to your kids about the dangers of vaping can be hard. 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
1: 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Oh, sounds like old neighbor Marty's throwing dishes again. 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

So let me testify. 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He believed in having churches in the hood, you know what I mean? 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Let me take you back to what gospel, Caribbean vibes felt like in that church.

Others may curse your name, but we adore your name today. 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

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Somebody raise your voice and give the Lord praise.

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We not only had parents, but we had grandparents. And one of the most wonderful things and memories of my grandmother was when testimonial service opened, whenever my grandmother would stand up, we knew she's singing that same song. That's all she did. Sister Mother Housie. She would get her stance, and we knew, oh, here we go. Here we go. Here we go. This is her song. So when, it's amazing, when we lost her, me and Cece was living in Charlotte, and when we received the phone call that she passed, it was the first thing that came to my mind, that stance and that song. Yes. And so I named this Grandma Song.

It's noon and time once again for The Rock, the Tri-State's only mix of contemporary, rhythmic, rock, and loud Christian music. 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
5: 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I'm your host, the Radio Savior. I'm going to be here till 6:30 because there is a game starting at, well, the pregame will begin at 6:45. I believe it's a women's soccer game, I think. Anyways, here is your weather forecast. Right now outside, it is 91 degrees and partly cloudy. By 2 p.m., it will be 92 degrees and thundering showers in the vicinity. And then by 4 p.m., it will be 90 with mostly cloudy conditions. Coming up is Stephen Curtis Chapman with Here... More Through This Life, Michael W. Smith with How Great Thou Art, Striper, David Dunn, but right now, let's get back to the music.

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6: 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I'm your host, Darius Sager. I'll be here till 6:30. Right now, here's your weather forecast. Currently outside, it's 92 degrees and partly cloudy. By 2 p.m., it'll be 92 degrees, and there'll be showers in the vicinity. Then by 4 p.m., it'll be 90 degrees and mostly cloudy. Coming up is Jenny Varnadu with Watermark, John Schlitt, Jeff Moore. Right now, this is Jars of Clay.

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1: I'm stuck in this house. 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
2: 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You know the DJs always get the ladies. Isn't that right, ladies?
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5: 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Then at 6:45, a pregame begins of a women's soccer, I believe. Right now, this is your weather forecast. Outside, it's 93 degrees and fair. By 3 p.m., it will be 92 degrees with showers in the vicinity. And then by 5 p.m., it will be 88 degrees with mostly cloudy skies. Coming up is Can't Live Without You from Bebo Norman, Jars of Clay, Adam Watts of Critical Condition, Jonathan Jackson, Where Are You, Only You from Aaron O'Donnell. But right now this is I Am Sure from Michael W. Smith.

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7: And here's Heather with the weather.
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10: 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I'm your host, though, your savior. I'll be here till 6:30. Then a pregame show will begin at 6:45 for, I believe it's a women's soccer match. Your weather forecast right now is 94 degrees outside and it's sunny. By 3 p.m., it'll be 91 degrees and showers will be in the vicinity, and then by 5 p.m. it'll be 87 degrees with mostly cloudy conditions. Coming up is Jackie Velasquez with Center of Your Love, Joseph Clay, Cool Hand Luke, Jenny Owens, Amy Grant, but right now this is Michael W. Smith with Just As I Am.

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4: 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Then at 6:45, a pregame begins for, I believe, Marshall's women's soccer. All right, right now outside it's 95 degrees and fair. By 4 o'clock, it will be 92 degrees and mostly sunny. Then by 6 o'clock, it'll be 86 degrees and partly cloudy. Coming up is Hold On from Tubby Mac, DC Talk with What Have We Become, Appcore, Kirk Franklin, Brett Nicole. But right now, this is Cowboys and Monsters with Weather Selections.

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1: Once again, your final score, 73-62. Hurd advances to the Conference USA Championship game for the first time ever.
2: He fires one in. It's Garrounder right back up the middle. Williamson throws to first base in time. Out number three, Marshall is your 2013 Conference USA Tournament champion.
3: And the cheerleaders come out to join the Hurd as well, because Marshall wins its first ever Conference USA football title. 26-23, buzzer goes off, and the Hurd is victorious. 81-79, as the Thundering Hurd comes away with the come-from-behind victory in round one of the Women's Basketball Invitational Tournament.
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6: 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I'm your host, Darius Xavier. I'll be here till 6:30, then there will be a pregame starting at 6:45, women's soccer. Here's your weather forecast. Currently, outside it's 95 degrees and fair. By 4 p.m., it will be 93 degrees and partly sunny. Then by 6 p.m., it'll be 86 degrees and mostly cloudy. Coming up is Oddity with Life Cycle. If I from Colleen, BPM, Cloud to Ground, AP2. Right now, this is Group 1 Crew.

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0: 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We're here to reel you back in. 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
3: 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I'm your host, the Radio Savior. Gonna be here till gonna be here till 6:30. There's supposed to be a game starting at 6:45, the pregame. However, if you're listening, you heard the announcement a little bit ago that there's going to be an alert about a possible storm until 4 o'clock, which is not far away. Now, it depends on what happens at 4 o'clock, if the storms persist or not. Then they'll probably air another warning, or I'll see it somehow. Anyways, this is your weather forecast for right now. It is 91 degrees outside and partly cloudy. By 5 p.m., it will be 89 degrees and mostly cloudy. Then by 7 p.m., 83 degrees and storms in the vicinity. Coming up is Oddity with A Wandering Mind, Colleon with Looking for Direction, BPM with Beats and Rhymes, but right now this is Reborn from Rebecca St. James.

0: Hey yo, we all be looking for directions, you know what I'm saying? 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
1: Looking for direction.
0: You know what I'm saying? Direction in him. I say him.
1: Looking for direction.
0: Only him. I'm kicking like this. 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
8: There's a horrifying abomination in the eyes of God. I get a lot of questions from my victims about my taste in music. Of course, the terrified wretches are actually just scrounging in vain to find some modicum of humanity beneath my hideous exterior so that they may talk me out of devouring them alive. But that's beside the point. My taste in music is about as wide as my gaping, cavernous jaws. Oh, but my musical preferences aren't one with hundreds of tiny, needle-thin, hooked teeth. I love jazz and alternative, blues and gospel, and everything in between. And I gotta say, the only station that meets my musical needs as a pus-oozing perversion and fashion miscreation of science is WMUL. 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
12: 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I am your host, the Radio Savior. I will be here till 6:30. And in case the game gets called off, which I don't know, it could happen and it could not happen. If it continues, then the pregame will start at 6:45. But right now I'm seeing that there's a flood watch until Monday at 8 a.m. Eastern Daylight Time, and that there's a severe thunderstorm watch until tonight at 8 p.m. Eastern Daylight Time. On with your weather forecast. Currently outside, it's 93 degrees and partly cloudy. By 6 p.m., it will be 89 degrees and mostly sunny. Then by 8 p.m., thunderstorms will be in the area and it will be 82 degrees. Coming up is Super Chick, Joseph Clay, Amberlin, here today. On the adrenaline, but right now this is All Star United.

0: Attention, attention, it's contest time. How would you like to win $1 million? All right, I don't have $1 million, okay? But now that I've got your attention, I've got to tell you about the next best thing. 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I mean, it's better than $1 million. They've got music, sports, news, original programming, and it sounds like $1 million. 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Congratulations, winner.
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3: 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Alright, it's now time for your weather forecast. Currently outside, it's 92 degrees and partly cloudy. By 6 p.m., it will be 89 degrees and mostly sunny, but not completely sunny. By 8 p.m., it'll be 82 degrees and there will be thunderstorms in the vicinity. And there's still the flood watch until Monday at 8 a.m. Eastern Daylight Time. And the severe thunderstorm watch until tonight at 8 o'clock p.m. Eastern Daylight Time. Coming up is Jars of Clay, Peace and Believing with Blessed Assurance, Bliss with Taking Over the World, Take My Heart from The Protest, Striper with Always There for You, the acoustic version. Right now, this is Savior from Silla Forte.

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1: And fake. Litton throws to the left, finds Tyree Brady. He breaks out of a tackle at the 35-yard line. He's across midfield. He's inside the 40. It's a foot race to the end zone. Can he get there? Yes, he will. Tyree Brady wins the foot race, a 75-yard touchdown for the Thundering Herd.
2: Lays down a bunt, just barely stays fair. The throw to first, not in time. Crossing the plate is Jordan Cauliflower. A walk-off bunt single from Morgan Zirkle. The Thundering Herd get the win 1-0 in the bottom of the seventh inning.
1: Pinnabo with a behind-the-back dribble, gets around the defender, and a great pass underneath for Mijovic with another great pass. He finds a wide-open C.J. Burks, and Burks drills the triple. Burks now 4 points off of tying his career high.
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6: 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You're going to be here till 6:30 approximately. That's when at 6:45, a pregame is supposed to start for a women's soccer game, I believe. Your weather forecast outside right now is 91 degrees and fair. By 7 p.m., we should have thunderstorms in the vicinity, and it should be 89 degrees. Then by 9 p.m., it should be 82 degrees and still thunderstorms in the vicinity. Okay, coming up, I have for you Super Chick with Crawl, some Jars of Clay, Cadence from Amberlin, Blank Pages with Cross the Line, Here Today, and much more. Right now, this is Angels from All-Star United.

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4: 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I'm your host, the Radio Savior. I'm going to be here till 6:30, and then a pregame show begins at 6:45 for the women's, women's soccer. If it's still on, I have not been told otherwise. But I just wondered because of the storms we've been having today. Anyways, outside right now it's 92 degrees and partly cloudy. By 7 p.m. it will be 88 degrees with thunderstorms in the vicinity. And then by 9 p.m. we'll still have thunderstorms in the vicinity, but it will be 81 degrees. Coming up is Monster from Cello Forte, Audio Adrenaline with Audio World, 10 Steps Back with Sound of Angels, Bliss, Day 7, and right now this is some Jars of Clay.

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0: For the fourth consecutive year, Marshall is the Mid-American Conference football champion.
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4: And Marshall has upset the Florida Gators.
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Hello, everyone. This is probably not what you're expecting to hear, as the intro for women's soccer should be playing right now. But due to extreme weather conditions, the game has been delayed until further notice. All updates will be posted on all WMUL sports media pages. And again, Marshall Women's Soccer versus Ohio has been delayed until further notice. Updates will be posted on all WMUL sports media pages. 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
1: Have a good day at work, honey. Remember, Billy has his first baseball game today.
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